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3: You don't want to hear about Sleep Solution, then?

to another edition of Marley in the Morning. It's hump day. Yes, we're halfway through the week. Wednesday, the 7th of October. And of course, as always, I'm here with you through till 10 o'clock. We kicked off the breakfast show with a ska classic this morning. 1969, the late Desmond Dekker with the Aces and Israelites. Let's crack on with today's show. It was a sad day in music history today. Back in 1966, Johnny Kidd of Johnny Kidd and the Pirates was killed in a car crash while on tour in Radcliffe, Manchester, aged just 27 years old. Pirates bassist Nick Simper, who later became an original member of Deep Purple, was also in the car with Kidd, but suffered only cuts and a broken arm. Here are Johnny Kidd and the Pirates from 1966.

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today in music history, back in 2009, Monkees vocalist David Jones ruled out ever reuniting with his former bandmates after launching a scathing attack on each of his old pals in the National Enquirer. It's not a case of dollars and cents, it's a case of satisfying yourself. I don't have anything to prove, the Monkees proved it for me. We just played their classic out of 1967, of course, Daydream Believer. Let's dip into the 70s for the first time this morning, the year 1979. Here's Ed

That's our first of four birthday shouts this morning. Born today, back in 1959, David Taylor from English pop band Edison Lighthouse, who scored the 1970 UK number one single with the track we just played, Love Grows Where My Rosemary Goes. And of course, before that one from 79, you heard Edwin Starr and Happy Radio. Don't forget, we're a couple of tracks away from this morning's workout track, so now would be a great time to get those stretches done and get yourself ready for that. Heading next for 1974, here's George McRae with the classic Rock Your Body.

0: Folklore classic out of 1979, taken from their album I Am. That was Earth, Wind & Fire, of course, In The Stone. The track only made number 53 on the UK singles chart. As I mentioned, the track leads us to this morning's workout track. We've got one of those dance floor rave anthems to work out to this morning. The year 1989. Here's the Beatmasters featuring Betty Boo and Hey DJ, I Can't Dance. Let's get this workout done.
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5 minutes away from 8 o'clock. It's Marley in the Morning, taking you back to 1993 there with West End, featuring the vocals of Sybil. Remember that? The Love I Lost. Today, music history. Back in 1995, Alanis Morissette went to number one on the US album chart with her third album, Jagged Little Pill. The record produced 6 successful singles, including You Ought to Know, Ironic, You Learn, Hand in My Pocket, and Head Over Feet. And the album went on to become the biggest selling album ever by a female artist, with sales of over 30

20 minutes away from 8 o'clock. Released in 2006, Nelly Furtado's high-octane pop electro anthem, Maneater, stormed to a peak position of number one on the UK singles chart. An interesting fact about the track is that Nelly Furtado drew heavy inspiration from 80s pop and rock icons like the Eurythmics and David Bowie when crafting its aggressive synth-driven sound. Initially wanting it to sound like a Runaway Ready track that demanded an immediate attitude shift. Let's bring you up to date for the first time this morning. Here's the latest track from Johnny Marr.

music history, back in 2016, the Rolling Stones played the first night at the Desert Trip Festival at the Empire Polo Club in Indio, California. The event also featured Bob Dylan, Paul McCartney, Neil Young, Roger Waters from Pink Floyd, and The Who. The six-day, split over two weekends, event raked in $160 million, making it the highest-earning festival ever. Of course, we just played the Stones from this year. Track In The Stars. Here's Jungle with their latest release.

with Junior Senior, released back in 2003, the track Move Your Feet. Before that one, Jungle, a current release called Move Like You Do. Don't forget, we're literally 5 minutes away from this morning's 80s at 8. This morning, you're going to hear from Culture Club, John Cougar Mellencamp, The Human League, and Joy Division. That's a few of the tracks and artists you're going to hear on this morning's 80s at 8. Taking us off in that direction, a cover version of the Johnny Nash classic I Can See Clearly Now.

0: 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We'll be right back.
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course, 80s at 8 up and running this morning, beginning it from 1982. We just played The Clash and Rock the Casbah. Today in music history, back in 2005, Boy George was arrested in New York after police found traces of drugs in his apartment. George had called the police after he thought somebody was breaking into his apartment. When the police arrived and made a search, they found traces of cocaine on a computer table. Here are Culture Club from, again, 82.

0: you. Wham! Playing on this morning's 80s at 8, released in 1982. That one was called Young Guns. Go for it. It's a second birthday shout this morning. Born today back in 1951, John Cougar Mellencamp, American singer and songwriter. He had the 1982 US number one and UK number 25 single with the track we're about to play, and the 1982 US number one album, American Fool. He holds the record for the most tracks by a solo artist to hit number one on the US Hot Mainstream Rock Tracks chart, and has been nominated for 13 Grammy Awards, winning one as Best Male Rock Performer for Hurts So Good. Happy birthday, John Mellencamp.
1: This

I've seen several times, and believe me when I tell you, they still stand the test of time. They're absolutely brilliant. If you ever get the opportunity to go and see the Human League, if you haven't done so already, then my recommendation is that you do so. 1984, the Lebanon Human League. Before that one, John Mellencamp out of 82 and Jack and Diane. Today, music history. Back in 1979, Factory Records released Transmission, the debut single by English post-punk band Joy Division. In May 2007, the NME magazine placed Transmission at number 20 in its list of 50 greatest indie anthems ever. One place below their third single, Love Will Tear Us Apart.

0: up to 25 minutes past 8 o'clock from the start of the decade. We just played the Joy Division. 1980 and Love Will Tear Us Apart. 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

0: Final Say on this morning's 80s at 8, released in 1986. We just played Stop to Love. 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
1: Marley in the Morning, we'll be right back.

So today's Midway Extended Play track took us back to 1987. The track itself was originally released back in 1975 on the Mickey Most Rack label and reached number 2 on the UK charts, only beaten by Queen's Bohemian Rhapsody. The version we played you this morning was the 1987 Ben Liebrand remix, released in 1987 and made number 10 on the UK charts. The original recording, You Sexy Thing, went on to gain notability by being featured in the film Full Monty in 1997. Let's head forward now to 2010 with Justin Bieber.

Pianist and actress Toni Braxton. She began performing with her sisters in the music group known as the Braxtons. She won 7 Grammy Awards, 9 Billboard Music Awards, and 7 American Music Awards. Of course, we've just played You're Making Me High from 1996. Before that one, Justin Bieber featuring Ludacris and Baby out of 2010. Let's bring you up to date again now. Here's Blue, and You Should Know.

10 minutes away from 9 o'clock. That's Alex Warren we just played for you with Emerald Eyes. Don't forget, in around about 10 minutes from now, the top of the hour, just after 9 o'clock, we've got today's edition of the 5 at 9. I'll be playing you five tracks in a row. As regular listeners will know, all you need to do is try and work out the year they were first released here in the UK. It's the 5 at 9 and it plays at the turn of the hour. Here's the son, or one of the sons, of the late Bob Marley.

0: So we're into hour three this morning, and it's our fourth and final birthday shout. Born today back in 1945, Kevin Godley. He played the drums and supplied vocals for 10cc back through the 70s. And of course, alongside band member Lyle Cream, he released the track we just played in 1985, Godley and Cream's Cry. Happy birthday, Kevin Godley. So, of course, that leads us to this morning's 5 at 9. Five tracks in a row, leaving you to work out the year of UK release just by listening to the tracks. Of course, the only rule we put in place is no looking at Google. Internet is strictly forbidden. That would be considered cheating, all right? If you want to win some virtual gold stars, you've got to try and do it from memory by thinking about when the tracks were being played for the first time on your radio back in the day. Let's get it underway then. A Northern Soul artist, Barbara Aitken, with the track Am I the Same Girl? But what was the year?
1: The 5 at 9. Can you guess the year?

two tracks of this morning's 5 at 9 have just played. Gorgeous track just played from Dorothy Moore. The track was called Misty Blue, but can you remember what year that was released originally? And we started with Barbara Aiklin and Am I the Same Girl? We've got three more tracks to play you, and then, of course, we'll give you the answers to all five. This morning, I'm looking for an easy 2 out of 5 to win you your virtual gold star. Continuing then, Force MD's up next to track number 3 with the original version of Tender Love. It was covered by Kenny Thomas in the late 80s, early 90s. Force MD's had the original. But what was the year?

The Nine have played. Let's rewind back to track number one right now and see how well you've done. Just to remind you, I'm looking for an easy 2 out of 5 this morning to win you your very own virtual gold star. Best of luck to you all. Track number one this morning, Barbara Aiklin started it off. We played Am I the Same Girl? That was originally released back in 1969. Second track, that gorgeous track from Dorothy Moore played. We played you Misty Blue. Released in 1976. Third track, as I mentioned, covered by Kenny Thomas later. That was the original version by Force MDs. We played you Tender Love, and they released it back in 1985. Your fourth track today came from Mantronics, Don't Go Messing With My Heart, released in 1991. And your fifth and final track this morning came from Travis. Yeah, we do love a bit of Travis on The Breakfast Show. We played Flowers in the Window, and that was released in 2002. How did you do? Quick recap, 1969, 1976, 1985, 1991, and 2002. If you got two or more correct this morning, congratulations. You've won yourself your virtual gold star. If not, we'll be giving you another chance tomorrow, same time, here on your favourite breakfast show. Up to date, here's Tony Lee and Work You Out.

0: into the final half-hour stretch of the show this morning. Today in music history, back in 1976, John Lennon was awarded his green card, permanent residency status, at a hearing in New York, which overturned previous efforts by the US government to deport him. The three-judge panel of the US Court of Appeals ruled that his 1968 arrest in Britain for possession of marijuana was contrary to US ideas of due process and was invalid as a means of banishing the former Beatle from America. We just played John Lennon, of course, a track that made the charts in 1984 after his death, the track Nobody Told Me.
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0: Being Wednesday morning, I now get to play you the third track from this week's featured classic album. Today's track was released in 1980, serving as a standout track on his blockbuster multi-platinum album, Gimme the Night, which of course is this week's featured classic album. Never released as a single, so it stands out today as one of those hidden album gems. The track was masterminded and produced by the legendary Quincy Jones during his golden creative peak, matching George Benson's silky vocals with state-of-the-art late 70s production. It was written by David Hawk Walensky, the prominent keyboardist and songwriter best known for his work with the funk band Rufus, featuring Chaka Khan. Today's track, Midnight Love Affair.

A track from this week's featured classic album, George Benson's Gimme the Night, one of those hidden album gems we like to include on The Breakfast Show. The track's called Midnight Love Affair. While singles like Gimme the Night and Love Times Love dominated the radio airwaves of the time, Midnight Love Affair has long been celebrated by deep cut R&B jazz funk connoisseurs as a quintessential album track. We'll be playing a fourth track from the album at the same time tomorrow here on your favourite breakfast show. Let's head next for 1984 with Prefab Sprout. You're

Good morning and welcome to the Country Cafe. I'm Corrie Jane and this is Anchor Radio. How are you this morning? I hope you're well. Or if it's somewhere else in the world, good afternoon or good evening. Great to have you along here. We have someone under the spotlight soon here in the Country Cafe, and

from her Greatest Hits Volume 1, Tammy Wynette, Take Me to Your World. And before that, we had Lynn Anderson with Rose Garden. How are you this morning? I hope you are doing well and that your day will be a good day, if it's morning time for you in the UK as it is. And if it's evening for us Australian people over here, I hope you have a good evening. Hello, Maureen. Great to have you along. Thank you for being here. And we're going to continue with the Kendalls. Thank God for the radio.

You know, I can relate to that. You see, before we had the internet, and just showing my age now, but that's okay. Before we had the internet, and before we had, you know, online chatting and all that sort of stuff, I would often be awake between midnight and dawn. And back in those days, we had talkback radio. And, you know, I'd listen to the radio presenters and all of the callers, and you got to know who the callers were. It became a real community. We had Scottish Mary and all these different people that we all got to know. And I became a part of that radio community. Anyway, in the end, they organised at the station for us to have a luncheon together. Now, Amy was a baby. And they all knew I had Amy. And so I went to the luncheon and I sang a song that I wrote for my daughter at the luncheon. And it was, thank goodness for the radio, that I didn't feel so lonely from mid to dawn. I wish the talkback came back from midnight to dawn. I wish it came back, because there are times when I'm awake and there is no one to talk to. Sure, I could go online, but I don't really. Yeah, I wish that talkback radio did come back, or that there was a community that I could chat with when I'm awake at 2 and 3 o'clock in the morning and can't sleep. And that happens a lot to me. Anyway, let's continue on, because this is not Footprints. This is a country cafe. The Judds, Cry Myself to Sleep. And another song that I absolutely love by the Judds, Grandpa, Tell Me About the Good Old Days. What a fantastic song it is. And I think you will agree with me that that song is just absolutely beautiful. I've heard it many times. And it's true, like older people, you know, our grandpa, our grandparents, they, in their good old days, so different to when we grew up. And, of course, people growing up now is so different to when, you know, to the days that I had growing up. So as we go from generation to generation, I don't think life got easier. I think that things were different. Back in my grandparents' days, we didn't have technology like we've got now. Back in my mum's day, even, technology started coming out, well, computers, personal computers, you know, came out in the late 70s, early 80s, and so forth. So, yeah, I love that song. It's great. You know, Grandpa, Tell Me About the Good Old Days. But before, Cry Myself to Sleep. How often have we cried ourselves to sleep because of something that it's been significant in our lives?

The Judds. Grandpa, tell me about the good old days. Oh, what a great song. Hello, Dave. Great to have you along and thank you for being here. I'm Corrie Jane and this is Country Cafe here on Anchor Radio. Kenny Rogers, She Believes in Me.

0: Dolly Parton, Love is Like a Butterfly. And before that, we had Kenny Rogers, She Believes in Me. Under the spotlight. Under those big spotlights is Jim Reeves. So we are going to hear all about Jim Reeves. Who was Jim Reeves? Jim Reeves was an American country and pop singer, affectionately known as Gentleman Jim. Renowned for his smooth baritone voice and polished style, he helped bring country music to a wider international audience during the 1950s and 1960s. Jim Reeves was born on August 20th, 1923 in Texas, USA. He died on July 31, 1964, aged 40, in a private plane crash near Nashville, Tennessee. Jim Reeves sold millions of records worldwide. His music remained popular long after his death, with several posthumous hits. Some of his best loved recordings include He'll Have to Go, Welcome to My World, Adios Amigo, Four Walls, I Love You Because, and Distant Drums. Jim Reeves helped pioneer the Nashville sound, blending country music with smooth orchestral arrangements. Crossed over into the pop charts, attracting fans well beyond traditional country audiences. He became one of the best selling country artists of his era. So we are going to play two of his songs in this hour and two of his songs in the next hour, starting with this most popular one, He'll Have to Go. This is Spotlight, Jim Reeves.
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Our man under the spotlight, Jim Reeves. Distant drums, and he'll have to go. I'm Corrie Jane, and this is Country Cafe here on Anchor Radio. And Dave was saying that the other man in He'll Have to Go, I think that's what you were saying, Dave, was her husband. Well, I don't know how you come to that conclusion, but anyway, something that you may know that I don't. But that was certainly a very, very, very popular Jim Reeves song. My mum used to play the album Jim Reeves Good and Country, and there were some very sad songs on that album, very, very sad, incredibly sad, but that was an album that she used to really play a lot of, but incredibly sad album. But certainly his music, his voice, and we will hear two more of his songs in the next hour. In the meantime, let's go to the 70s with Olivia Newton-John. And if you love me, let me know.

Loretta Lynn from Country Gold for the Good Times, and Glenn Campbell, Dreams of the Everyday Housewife. The usual version that I play is played on Footprints is Wayne Newton, and Wayne Newton's version, I think they're both good, actually, both good versions, but that was Glenn Campbell. Now we're going to go to some country gospel with two people. One person, Patsy Cline. And I know I've played these before, but I would have to say that these are the two versions of these. These are the one version I do like of both of these songs. Patsy Cline, Just a Closer Walk with Thee, and Life's Railway to Heaven.

Patsy Cline, Life's Railway to Heaven. I remember singing that as a kid. Mum would often play Patsy Cline and I'd sing along with the songs of Patsy Cline. She sang the emotion in her voice. You know, you... And the songs that she sang. I wanted to play a song today by Patsy Cline, but I thought, I better not. It's very sad, but it's the most beautiful song I've heard of hers, and certainly a very sad song, but you could hear the emotion in what she was singing. You could hear that the as if she's almost going to cry. Now we're going to Australia, Johnny Chester. And from the album, I think it's from the album Love in the Meantime, and this one is Let's Build a World Together.

John Denver, Following Me. Before that, we had Charlie Pride, Don't Fight the Feelings. And to start, that was Johnny Chester, Let's Build a World Together. I'm Corrie Jane, and we're now into the second hour of Country Cafe, and soon we'll be hearing some more from Jim Reeves. As I read the article before about Jim Reeves, and I'll tell you a little bit about my experience of his music, and play the last two songs in the spotlight. This is Marty Robbins, Tomorrow You'll Be Gone.

the brown scarlet ribbons for her hair. And before that, Marty Robbins. A Man Walks Among Us. And Tomorrow We're Gone. Now we're going for the second set of songs, two songs from Jim Reeves. And Jim Reeves, as I said, Mum played a lot of the album Good and Country from 1967. And a great album, but very, very sad songs, very reflective songs. I think she played it, I think, because, I don't know, she just loved hearing those particular songs on that album. But my favourite song from Jim Reeves, which we'll be playing in this bracket, is Welcome to My World, as I know many people love that song because of its richness and because of the way he sings it. So this is the last of Jim Reeves with I Love You Because and Welcome to My World.

The man under my spotlight is Jim Reeves. Welcome to my world. Beautiful, beautiful song with such orchestral backing. I love it. And before that, I love you because I'm Corrie Jane, and this is Country Cafe here on Anchor Radio. This is Brad Paisley. Now, let's see. Yeah, I think we will play this one. And I know that Dave is going to love the one after this one with Alison Krauss. But first, Mud on the Tires.

Brad Paisley and Alison Krauss, Whiskey Lullaby. Very sad song indeed. And before that we had Brad Paisley, Mud on the Tires. Now, of course, it's not Country Cafe without Double Don. So here we go.

0: Don Williams, Lay Down Beside Me. And before that, We've Got Love. That's our Double Don for this week. I'm Corrie Jane, and this is The Country Cafe here on Anchor Radio. Don't forget that tomorrow at this time will be Footprints, and I hope that you'll join me for Footprints, where we will have songs with a message, a poem from me, and even a story or a message from me as well. So I hope you'll join me for Footprints at 10 a.m. tomorrow morning. And in the meantime, I hope you enjoy the shows for the rest of today as well. Straight after me will be A Second Chance of the Rock Show with Matt, who covered for Mark last week. This is Johnny Cash, The Big Battle.
1: I think, sir, the battle is over, and the young soldier lay down his gun. I'm tired of running for cover. I'm certain the battle is done. 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

Melinda Schneider, My Oxygen. And before that, Gene Stafford, Someday I'll Take Home the Roses. I'm Corrie Jane, and this is Country Cafe, and we're almost over. The time's just gone so quickly, hasn't it? But here's a song from Martina McBride, Safe in the Arms of Love. Ooh, it's a bouncy

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Take it easy, and I will speak to you tomorrow for Footprints. Take care, and God bless. Have a great day. I'm Corrie Jane. Thank you for listening.

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Caution. The following broadcast may include explicit content. Listener discretion is advised. The horns are up. Let's rock.

Sleeping on Your Stereo. It's Rampaging Rock Show this week. We're going all around the houses. Nothing mad heavy this week. Just something to sit and chill to of a Saturday evening, yeah? David Bowie, Rebel Rebel. We're rampaging in our own way, all right?

0: David Bowie. It's Rebel Rebel. It's Anchor Radio, it's the Rampaging Rock Show. Matt in for Rhino this week. He's away. Let's go back in time a little bit further. Let's have some Beatles. This is Tomorrow Never Knows. Love this.
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The Beatles, Tomorrow Never Knows. And we start from here. A little bit of a prog set. If you like your progressive rock, you're going to enjoy the next sort of half an hour longer. Probably more like 50 minutes, actually. There is a bit of an epic incoming, a 20-minute epic incoming, which I've been wanting to play on the Rampaging Rock Show for ages. And I have an excuse, so I'm going to. But that's soon. First, this is Genesis from their live album, which was recorded at the Montfort Hall in Leicester in the early 70s. This is Watcher of the Skies.

That was Genesis, Watcher of the Skies. If you remember at the beginning of that song, I said that I had a 20-minute epic coming for you. Those prog heads listening will already know what this is. I was in a rush to finish the playlist, and I had a prog section already in the playlist, and I needed about 20 minutes to fill. This satisfied. And it's just a bloody brilliant piece of music. Get your ears around this. This is Focus, and the song is called Eruption.

Believe it or not, you're listening to the Rampage and Rock Show. This is Matt in for Rhino. That was Focus Eruption. Don't you feel so much better for hearing that? What a wonderful piece of music that was. Here's Rush, Jacob's Ladder.

0: Rush. That is Jacob's Ladder. We will have more prog shortly. If you like your prog, stay tuned. I've got loads this week. But first, here is Black Sabbath. Sweet Leaf.
1: 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Let's rock.

0: Sabbath, Sweet Leaf. It is Anchor Radio. It is the Rampaging Rock Show. I'm Matt in for Rhino, who is away this evening. He's off doing some other bits and bobs. He'll be back next week. This is Tool. Ride Into.
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0: It is the Rampaging Rock Show. It's Anchor Radio. I'm Matt in for Rhino. Don't forget, if you miss any of the show, we're live every Saturday night from 9 p.m, but it is repeated on a Wednesday at midday. So shout out to those of you enjoying your lunch with us. All right, here is Porcupine Tree. This is the Sound of Muzak.
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the radio. It is the Rampaging Rock Show. I am Matt, in for Rhino this week. All right, we're going to get a little bit more, I say poppy, but I think you'll know what I mean. A bit more mainstream now, just for a few, just a bit of a palate cleanser. Here's the Kinks. Sunny afternoon, because bloody hell, it's been a sunny day here. Especially for early October, I tell you what, it's crazy, it's like 20.

Wet Leg, that is Oh No, and before that you heard Ocean Colour Scene, of course, with 100 Mile High City. It's the Rampaging Rock Show. I am Matt in for Rhino this week. Whatever you're up to, hope you're having a wonderful Saturday evening if you're listening live, or a Wednesday lunchtime if you're listening on a second chance. This, of course, is Iggy Pop. Lust for Life.

deep up Lust for Life. It is Anchor Radio. We keep it moving. It is the Rampaging Rock Show. Here's a song I didn't think I'd be playing on a show like the Rampaging Rock Show. Razor Light. Before I Fall to Pieces. Haven't heard this for a little minute.

Rings of Light before I fall to pieces. That song is now old enough to be considered classic rock. Crazy. Right, if you guys enjoyed that instrumental tune I played a little earlier, the Focus song, I've got a few now in a row, little set of instrumentals. This is Pliny or Pliny. Not sure which. It's called Every Piece Matters.

0: That was Night Versus. It's called Rosewire. In the middle of a little bit of an instrumental set. Before that, you heard Pliny. With Every Piece Matters. Right, I played this on the colour wheel. But it deserves another spin. Because it's so good. This is Mendel. Returnal. Enjoy this. This is 11 minutes of just epic.
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few actually I played on that show that I'm going to play here tonight as well. Because there's some good music around at the minute, man.

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No problem. All right. Next song comes from Protest the Hero. This is Mouthpiece.

0: Protest the Hero, that was Mouthpiece. Alright, here's another one I played on the Colour Wheel last episode. New one from Bullet for My Valentine, from their upcoming album coming out in March. This is Social Apocalypse.
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new from Bullets for My Valentine. Social Apocalypse. Their first single coming from their new album, which isn't coming out till March of next year, but they're already promoting it now. New Father of Peace. Mystery Century.

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That is Mystery Century by Father of Peace. They are currently on tour in the UK, so look out for them near you. Here's the Mars Volta.

0: is the Mars Volta, a band who are incredibly talented and I feel like massively underrated. And to be fair, I don't play enough of them on Anchor, I should do. There's Roulette Dares. The Haunt Of by Mars Volta. Evening to Mark, who is listening live. He just got home. That was quite a while ago, to be fair. It's like near on 15 minutes ago, 20 minutes ago. I'm slow. It's fine. Into the last hour of the Rampaging Rock Show. Let's make things a little bit louder, a little bit heavier, a little bit more typical fare, shall we say? Not that that's a bad thing. In this case, it's a very good thing. This is from the Rude Awakening live album. Or it will be in a second. This is Megadeth. Recorded live in 2001 at the Phoenix Theatre. Sweating Bullets. Sorry, the Web Theatre.
1: Meet the real me. Am I misfits with life? 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Looking back, it's still a bit fuzzy. 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

talking to myself. 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That smile is black tooth grin. If the words on my head take a death up dead. My fingers claw your

Queens of the Stone Age, Song for the Dead. Before that, you heard Iron Maiden with Wicker Man live from Rock in Rio in 2001. And of course, before that, Megadeth with Sweating Bullets, recorded live at the Webb Theatre in Phoenix, Arizona from 2001. Left. If you've missed any of the show tonight, don't forget you can catch it on a Wednesday from midday on a second chance. And Rhino is here live with you every Saturday night from 9, of course. And don't forget the Mixcloud, of course. 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You'll find the link there, along with the back catalogue of the vast majority of the Rampaging Rock shows over the past year and a bit now. So,

Bikini Kill, Rebel Girl. All right, we move on. Let's have another long one. Another classic one, courtesy of Led Zeppelin. From Presents. Not Presents, idiot. This is Achilles' Heel. Sorry, Achilles' Last Stand, not Achilles' Heel. I can't read today. I need to put my brain back in. Enjoy. Achilles' Last Stand, Led Zeppelin.

0: That is Led Zeppelin, Achilles' Last Stand. Not whatever the hell I said at the beginning of that song. From the album Presents, of course. Right, let's have another live one. This is live from Nashville on the 24th of September 2022. Clutch.
1: That's it.
0: Electric Worry.
1: Pincus. Helmet.

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Well, bye-bye, Nashville, you ain't worth my life. Thank you once again for being fantastic. Keep up the good work. Enjoy yourselves and rock and roll.

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Let's rock. 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Rampage.

have a bit of Dream Theater from the album Systematic Chaos. That is Forsaken, and before that you heard Wheel with Vulture. All right, I've got a couple more left. I'm trying to squeeze them in the next 10 minutes. This is Eons.

is Eon's Faith. Thank you so much for being with me for the past 3 hours. If you've missed any of it, it is repeated on a Wednesday from midday till 3. If you're wondering when the live version is, because you're listening to the repeat, Mark Rhino is live with you every Saturday from 9 p.m. along with a bunch of other shows, including Afternoon Antics on a Monday, Thursday, Friday, Rock and Rise on a Saturday morning, Full Metal Racket, of course, which is awesome, Thursday night from 10, as well as a bunch of repeats, and Guilty Pleasures, of course, on a Wednesday. Right, ending off with Carmen Jacka. This is Sun Astray. Look after yourselves. I'll see you for The Colour Wheel on Life is Strange next week. Take it easy. Bye-bye.

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2: 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Let's kick off at 10 with Steve Harley and the Cockney Rebel. 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

9 on our chart from our chosen year, Hot Chocolate, You Sexy Thing, was here that Microsoft was founded. Bill Gates and Paul Allen developed a system on the basic interpreters for the Altair 88000. Needless to say, they didn't do too badly out of that. Margaret Thatcher also defeated Edward Heath for leadership of the Conservative Party, of course, going on to become Prime Minister. And Wheel of Fortune made its debut on TV. But what is our chosen year? Think you know what the answer is? Facebook.com/AirPlay40. At 8, David Bowie and Space Oddity. Ground control.

It was the year that A Chorus Line became the longest running show on Broadway. And at 7 in the charts, 10cc, I'm Not In Love on the Airplay 4 to Rewind. Art Garfunkel was at number 6 with I Only Have Eyes For You on the Airplay 4 to Rewind. But what is the year?

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Number 5 on our singles from our chosen year, David Essex and Hold Me Close. We'll put pause on the singles, look over at the albums. And Elton John released his greatest hits, and this from it, Rocket Man.

Elvis's 40th greatest hits. There we are, the one and only Mr. Elvis Presley on the albums from our chosen year. As well as that, the Carpenters released Horizon. And this from it, please, Mr. Postman.

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0: The number one album from our chosen year, The Stylistics, and Can't Give You Anything But My Love from the album The Best of The Stylistics. Back to the singles at four, it's Tammy Wynette, Stand By Your Man.
1: Among other things, I'm doing most of my writing for you ladies. But I did write a song special for you guys. Don't go away feeling slighted.

Arguably Queen's biggest ever song, Bohemian Rhapsody. 3 on the Airplay 40 Rewind from our chosen year. It was the year that Betamax made its appearance for the first time and the Thriller in Manila took place. Muhammad Ali and Joe Frazier, of course, slogged it out. Muhammad Ali won after 14 rounds. And at 2 was Rod Stewart and Sailing. What's the year? Facebook.com/Airplay40 for your answers.

0: second biggest single on our chosen year, Rod Stewart and Sailing. What is the number one single from our chosen year? And what is the year? 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
0: So it's going down from 10 to 1 and reveal this number one song from our chosen year and what our chosen year was as well. 10, Steve Harley and the Courtney Rebel, Come Up and See Me, Make Me Smile, Hot Chocolate, You Sexy Things at 9. 8, David Bowie, Space Odyssey. 7, 10cc, I'm Not in Love. Art Garfunkel was at 6 with Only Have Eyes for You. 5, David Essex, Hold Me Close. 4, Tammy Wynette, Stand By Your Man. 3, Bohemian Rhapsody from Queen. 2 was Rod Stewart and Sailing. And the number one song from 1975, it's the Bay City Rollers and Bye Bye Baby.
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3: So hello, this is Spencer James from the Airplay 40 Rewind. 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I'll give you a couple of clues on the way. 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But what is the year? We'll kick off at 10 with Shanks and Bigfoot, One Hit Wonder from them, and Sweet Like Chocolate.
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3: So hello, this is Spencer James on the Airplay 40 Rewind. 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We'll kick off at 10 with Shanks and Bigfoot, One Hit Wonder from them, and Sweet Like Chocolate.
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2: So hello, this is Spencer James on the Airplay 40 Rewind. 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I'll give you a couple of clues on the way. We'll do our singles chart and also a couple of songs from the albums as well from our chosen year. But what is the year? We'll kick off at 10 with Shanks and Bigfoot, One Hit Wonder from them, and Sweet Like Chocolate.
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3: So hello, this is Spencer James from the Airplay 40 Rewind. 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We'll kick off at 10 with Shanks and Bigfoot, One Hit Wonder from them, and Sweet Like Chocolate.
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3: So hello, this is Spencer James from the Airplay 40 Rewind. 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We'll kick off at 10 with Shanks and Bigfoot, one hit wonder from them, and Sweet Like Chocolate.
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3: So hello, this is Spencer James on the Airplay 40 Rewind. 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We'll kick off at 10 with Shanks and Bigfoot, one hit wonder from them, and Sweet Like Chocolate.
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0: Good evening, welcome to Guilty Pleasures. It's Anchor Radio, it's just after 6 p.m. which means it's time for me to turn down my Alexa because it's blaring and I completely forgot about that. Wow, go here with the skin of my teeth tonight. Thank you to Bobby and to Laura for treating me like the biggest relay baton in the west of Scotland and getting me from Glasgow to Helensburgh in rapid style. I have to say, more so rapid style with Bobby's driving. I think he should give up his career with the Navy and join maybe a NASCAR team or something. Although that was quite epic, especially when we left the Ford Focus ST souped up behind in our dust. That was a very fast BMW. Tonight, it's your favourite weather songs. And just to keep in theme with weather, Graham is currently listening from Weatherspoons. I like what you did there, Graham. Epic. If I knew what table you were on and which Weatherspoons, and I could use the app, I would send you a pipe or a bowl of peas, apparently, is the done thing. So, tonight, the very first song that I'm going to play is the song which will define who chooses next week's theme. If you can decide who chose the very first song, then you get to choose next week's theme. Shout out to my mum and Mark who are listening, to Andrew and to Gillian, to Zoe, to Eve, I'm sure, Laura, who has just fled the building, and Emily and Nick and anybody else is listening. Thank you for joining me. First up, I'm surprised nobody chose this. It's an absolute cracker. Like I say, if you can message me and tell me who you think chose this song, then you get to choose the theme for next week. Here we go.
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That's Raining Men from the Weather Girls. Quite a lot of choices so far. Guesses, I should say. But nobody has hit the nail on the head. And I quite honestly don't think you will. Next up, this is Lightning Strikes from the Shires. This is Nick's choice.

That's the Shires with Lightning Strikes. That's Nick's first choice. Nick's second choice coming up next is Frank Turner, The Next Storm. Lots of guesses coming.

0: No correct answers. 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

0: Frank Turner with The Next Storm. No, it was not Laura Emily. No, Gillian, it was not Jen or my mum. And no, Andrew wasn't my mum. No, it wasn't Kath. Hello to Kath, who's possibly listening from Witherspoons and pointing with Graham. All of your choices. Somebody suggested Nick. Nope, you're all wrong. And it wasn't Arthur either. Next up, Blame It on the Weather from Bewitched. And this is Nick's third choice.
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Play Me on the Weatherman from Bewitched. That was Nick's third choice. This is Weather With You from Crowded House. And this is Gillian's choice.

No, Graham, it's not Zoe. And someone else suggested Nick. Not Nick. Mom suggested Bobby. It's not Bobby either. Keep guessing.

0: Crowded House, Weather With You. Next up, Garbage, Only Happy When It Rains. And this was chosen by Jillian, by Dave, by Kath. I'd be better telling you who didn't choose this one.
1: This is Anchor.

0: Garbage, I'm Only Happy When It Rains. Lead singer Shirley Manson from Edinburgh used to sing backing vocals for Goodbye Mr. McKenzie. I have told this story before, but I still remember the gig where Shirley was singing backing vocals and she thought she was the focus of all attention. And she's dancing with everybody smiling and pointing at her and she's lapping it up, only to realise that the mirror backstage was reflecting her bare arse. And what you could see was her skirt tucked into her thong and a piece of toilet paper hanging out of her thong. Very gracious, Shirley.
1: Very funny.
0: Next up, Why Does It Always Rain on Me from Travis, and this is chosen by Mum and Gillian.
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Travis there, Why Does It Always Rain On Me, chosen by Gillian and Mom. Still no correct choices yet on the quiz to see who wins the pick of the theme next week. Next up, Call Me The Breeze, JJ Cale, Mark's choice.

0: Call the Breeze, JJ Cale, Mark's Shout. 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
1: This is Anchor.

Katrina and the Waves, Walking on Sunshine. Glorious sunshine today when I was driving up to Glasgow with my cousin Bobby, the windows down, racing through the afternoon traffic in what was essentially a heatwave. And then we got to Laura's, transferred cars, and it was like a monsoon. Wow. That was Walking in Sunshine. I was chosen by Arthur and Jen. Next up, this is the Chili's, Snow Hill. This was chosen by Mark and Jen.

From the album Stadium Arcadium, 20 years old. That was released in 2006. Actually, in May 2006. So it's just over 20 years old. That's quite scary. I still consider that a relatively new album. Snow, hey-o. That was from Mark and Jen. Next up, Have You Ever Seen the Rain? Creedence Clearwater. This is Jen's Choice.

Creedence Clearwater Revival with Have You Ever Seen the Rain, Jen's third choice. Next up, we've gone from Have You Ever Seen the Rain to Zoe wanting to set fire to the rain. This is from Adele.

So far to the rain from Adele as Zoe's first choice, rapidly approaching 7 p.m. and nobody has chosen the correct answer yet. So I'm going to give you a clue. The person responsible for the first song tonight, and if you weren't tuned in at the start, then feel free to ask on the chat and somebody will tell you what it was. Well, I could tell you what it was, but I won't. I'll leave it just now. I'll make a guess. The person responsible has been a prolific contributor from day one and has chosen every single week on this show. And tonight is the 41st Guilty Pleasures.

Here Comes the Sun from the Beatles. Well, I said we'd get it done by 7. Gillian has picked the correct answer. So Gillian gets to pick next week's theme. Oh, God help us. Killers, Mr. Brightside, Zoe's third choice.

Mr. Brightside from The Killers, I'm not sure that really classes a weather song, but close enough. Bright, we'll give that one to Zoe. Next up, Over the Rainbow, The Other Side from Eva Cassidy, Laura's first choice.

Eva Cassidy, Somewhere Over the Rainbow, she sadly made it famous posthumously, died age 33 from melanoma. Very sad. This is I Wish It Would Rain Down by Phil Collins, Laura's second choice.

I Wish It Would Rain Down, the 2016 remaster from Phil Collins. That's Laura's choice. Okay, Gillian's theme choice for next week. Gillian's words, not mine. Foreign shit, apparently. So, interpret that how you will. Foreign shit. Love it.

ELO with Mr. Blue Sky, chosen by Laura and Bobby, ironically, or coincidentally, both Laura and Bobby and myself were all standing under blue skies today having a chat as I was travelling back from my trip to Glasgow to the hospital and then via Five Guys for a lovely burger. I was going to say, well, I might as well, no, better not. Amazing, an effing amazing chocolate milkshake. And then home, back to jump online for you guys with the skin of my teeth at literally 2 minutes to go. Baby.

Circa Waves with T-Shirt Weather as Bobby's second choice. Bobby's third choice from the script. Hail, rain or sunshine.

That's the script with Hail, Rain or Sunshine as Bobby's third choice. Next up, this is Evelyn's first choice. And this is Sunny Afternoon from the Kinks.

0: The Kinks with Sunny Afternoon, Evelyn's first choice. Evelyn's second choice from the Everly Brothers, Crying in the Rain.
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0: Someday when my crying's done, I'm gonna wear a smile and walk in the sun. That song is available as a recording which I did at music college way back when I was sweet 17. I don't think I was ever sweet, but I was 17. And I was 17 stone at one point as well. But yeah, that will never see the light of day. That was Evelyn's second choice. Next up is a song which I think Evelyn tried to choose. So I was very confused because Evelyn sent a message to her saying that she wanted The Everly Brothers and Raining in My Heart. So I was completely confused because The Everly Brothers don't have a song called Raining in My Heart, but they do have a song called Crying in the Rain. Raining My Heart is Buddy Holly, which is coming up next for Evelyn.
1: This is Anchor.

Buddy Holly, Ringing My Heart for Evelyn. Next up, we have got Emily's First Choice from Crystal Tides. And they're looking for better weather.

0: That
1: was the Band of Heathens. That was Emily's second choice. That was Hurricane. This is Heatwave. Glass Animals, Emily's third choice.

Glass Animals with Heatwave for Emily, who is apparently suffering a heatwave at the moment. 29 degrees. That would be lovely. Next up, we have got Purple Rain from Prince for Dave and Mum. Whenever this finishes.

0: Purple Rain from Prince. That is Dave and Mum's choice. I'm actually surprised more people didn't choose that one. Maybe that was just too obvious, I don't know. Great song. I remember seeing him live in Meadowbank Stadium in Edinburgh, which was an odd choice of location. I would have thought Murrayfield would have been the place. But no, Meadowbank Stadium. I was actually training at the time in the gym. And I had no idea. The gym I trained in was like a weightlifting club, but we tucked away in a corner. Wasn't there, the actual cardio gym. And came out, got a couple of her on the track. Well, no, I couldn't, because there's quite a few thousand people there. And some dude on the stage. Well, what the hell's going on here? Prince. Wow. I'll just hang about for a bit listening. Bakshi. Next up, we have got Dave's second choice, which is not what I'm reading. It's Neil Young. Like a Hurricane. After this WWW message.
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Neil Young, Like a Hurricane. I do hope Dave is listening. Six choices. The last two songs, over 16 minutes. 20 minutes so far, and he's probably sleeping. Next up, Albert Hammond and Never Rains in Southern California. This is another one of Dave's choices. Might not rain in Southern California, but according to Arthur, it's chucking it down in London.

0: Albert Hammond, It Never Rains in Southern California. Next up, a double header again, this one chosen by Andrew and Dave. This is AC/DC, Thunderstruck.
1: This is Anchor.

Okay, we have some issues. I'm not sure what's going on with Thunderstruck. Thunderstruck doesn't want to play. That is really bizarre. Let me try this again for the third time. Major gremlins. This is rather annoying. Hold on, bear with me. Okay, let's try this once more.

0: Okay, we have issues. Bear with me. I'm going to play a jingle. I'm going to have to search for something.
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0: Now, hopefully this will work. If it doesn't, I'm taking a sledgehammer to the computer.

Wow. No idea what the hell is going on. Okay, I'll maybe have to come back to that. What we're going to do is skip forward to the next track on the playlist. Hopefully there's no gremlins there. Evidently, gremlins are afoot. What a pain in the... Better say that. Hold on. Do you know what? I'm going to have to try something else here. Just bear with me. Right, I'm going to do a live version, see if this works.

ACDC with Thunderstruck live at the River Plate Stadium in Buenos Aires, Argentina, 2009. Apologies for the gremlins there. No idea what was going on there. Next up is Andrew's choice, and it's Metallica with Ride the Lightning. Hopefully.

Metallica with Ride the Lightning, the title track from their 1984 second studio album. Andrew's second choice. Awesome choice. Next up, Rainmaker from Iron Maiden, Andrew's third choice.

Dance of Death from Rainmaker from the album Dance of Death. Bloody hell. It's Iron Maiden's 13th studio album released in 2003, and it was Andrew's third choice. This is Eurythmics. Couldn't say that the other night. This is Megan's choice. Here comes the rain again.

0: Dave Stewart and Annie Lennox with the Eurythmics, and Here Comes the Rain Again from 1984. That was Megan's choice. Next up, I was going to say Ride the Lightning. I've already played that. Next up is Kat's choice after this jingle, and it's Kate Bush with Cloud Busting.
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That was Kate Bush with Cloud Bustin'. That was Kath's second choice. Kath actually also chose Here Comes the Rain Again from the Eurythmics, along with Megan. And Arthur on the chat there saying that he really enjoys that song also. Next up is Naked in the Rain from Blue Pearl, and this is Graham's first choice.

Blue Pearl, Naked in the Rain, Graham's first choice. Graham currently enjoying a whiskey tasting session somewhere in the universe, in a Witherspoon's, I'm not entirely sure where. This has got some rock and roll thunder from AC/DC. Arthur has definitely got some rock and roll thunder in London right now.

0: Guns N' Roses with No In. Oops, we have Gremlins. Hopefully the Gremlins have now gone.
1: I do know not.
0: Oops, speaking in a very funny way there. Gremlins again, you see. Gremlins, you see. I'm talking in a Welsh accent. I have no idea why. This is the Scorpions with the Wind of Change. I have no idea where I'm coming from now. Some deepest, darkest part of Wales.

Wind of Change from the Scorpions. I'm surprised that nobody picked that, so I've stuck that on there myself. Next up, we have got a cover of Rainbow in the Dark from Corey Taylor, featuring Satchel from Steel Panther, and hold on, Jason Christopher, Christian Martucci, and hold on, Roy Majorca, who are basically Stone Sour.

Corey Taylor's cover of Rainbow in the Dark, that was recorded for the album A Tribute to Ronnie James Dio. That's basically Corey Taylor, the rest of the guys from Stone Sour, and Satchel, otherwise known as Russell John Parrish. Satchel sounds a bit trendier, apparently. The guitarist from Steel Panther. That's about it for me. I've got one more song left. And then after me, at the top of the hour, you've got Matt and Becky with Life is Strange. I'll be back tomorrow at 2 p.m. for Afternoon Antics. And then at 10 p.m. after the colour wheel for the new slot for Full Metal Racket. So I'll be handing over to Matt tonight, and Matt will be handing over to me tomorrow night. This final song of the night, Rock You Like a Hurricane from the Scorpions. Thanks for listening. Take it easy. Bye.

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3: The following program contains words and profanity of an adult nature, such as bum, baked beans, and Tottenham Hotspur. If you're easily offended, this is not the program for you. However, if you're the smutty type, stay tuned and listen to all the muck. It's coming your way now.
4: Hello. We need a new promo intro. I don't like that one.
5: You've had enough of that one?
4: Yeah. We need a new one.
5: There is, I don't know if you can hear it through my headphones, there is this one.
6: Caution. The following broadcast may include explicit content. Listener discretion is advised.
5: That's the one that our question uses.
4: Oh, that one is better. Apparently, I've never listened to it.
5: Oh, you've
4: right
5: superseded the muck man.
4: I've
5: had enough of the muck man.
4: I find it cringe. I'm sorry to the person who created it because I know who
5: Jack.
4: Made it. I know, and I know Jack, and he's cool people.
5: Jack. Yeah, but you like the muck man.
4: I like Jack. He's cool people.
5: But you like the muck man.
4: But yeah, I don't know. I find it cringe.
5: Oh.
4: I've come to find it cringe.
5: Oh. Becky wants to change tradition.
4: I like listener discretion is advised. I think
5: listener
4: it's better.
5: Discretion is advised, isn't it?
4: I think it's better.
5: Well, good evening. You might hear a lot of that today.
4: I still have
5: from
4: a
5: both
4: cough.
5: Of us. Oh, juicy. Oh, dear. It's all gone terribly wrong already and we've barely started.
4: I'm sorry.
5: No, we this has been the theme of the week. We've both been sort of... Oh, Becky's been... Becky, you've had like a coldy coffee thing.
4: Mine has done a very weird thing of when. What day was it that I woke up with a super sore throat and I couldn't speak?
5: Sunday.
4: I had a really sore throat. I was struggling to speak. I had to whisper for half the day.
5: I think that's something you found very hard.
4: It was difficult. It's difficult. Especially like when I'm trying to talk to you and I'm like just especially when I'm upstairs and I'm like trying to like tell you that I need something and I couldn't because my body was also achy. I was like slightly feverish and then it fucked off the next day.
5: Yep.
4: And then I thought, oh, I'm getting better now. And then the day after that, achy body's back. Slightly feverish feelings back. I'm being all hot and cold and clammy and my nose is stuffy and the cough started.
5: Yeah. Whereas I've had since like Monday, Tuesday, sometime that, around then, I've had this like body achy thing going on, fuzzy head, like foggy head. I seem to have developed over the past like day or two this tickly cough and not sore throat but like tickly throat. So yeah, if you hear either of us sort of disappear off into the background and start spluttering away, that's probably what's going on. I hear, having just messaged Bryony about some technical issues that were happening before we came live, Bryony seems to be part of the snotty nose brigade as well. So yeah, it seems to be doing the rounds.
4: Yeah, that's the typical British thing. Whenever anyone has a cold or anyone is a bit sick, no matter what time of year it is, that is the response that you will get. I don't know why. Almost word for word, it seems to be going round at the moment. It's
5: it is. It is going around at the moment.
4: It doesn't matter what time of year it is.
5: But because at any time of year, there seems to be bugs going around and... There seem to be periods in the year where people get sicker than other periods of the year. Doesn't seem to be just a winter thing or an autumn thing anymore. You get it in spring and summer as well. But just at different stages. Mm. Alex says that she'll be listening, but she's eating, so she'll be in the chat a little bit later. So hello, Alex, if you're listening while you're eating. What are you eating? Tell us all about your eating.
4: All right. He said, What are you?
5: What are you eating? Tell me! What are you eating?
4: So aggressive.
5: Yeah, very aggressive. What are you eating?
4: I feel like I did a weird food thing that I was going to talk about. What did I do this week? I did a weird food thing, right?
5: I don't think you have this week, have you? I think you thought about doing some things, but
4: oh,
5: I don't think you actually
4: did anything. Maybe it was a, I thought about.
5: You did put prawns in mac and cheese.
4: But yeah, that's but that's a thing. A prawn and pasta's a thing anyway.
5: Yeah, that's not really a weird thing.
4: That was
5: you
4: good
5: did.
4: As well. It was better the next day. Because yeah. the Cajun had time to take
5: time
4: hold.
5: Yeah.
4: To the food.
5: What else has been going on? It's been kind of a. It's been one of those weeks that's been eventful but not eventful at the same time. Like nothing of interest has really been going on. It's all just been kind of. Just kind of doing its thing, life be life thing and all that. Mm. You got anything you want to bring up from the week or.
4: No.
5: Weather has been nice the past couple of days.
4: The weather has been nice.
5: And we got out for a wander by the river today, which is kind of cool.
4: You know the conversation we were having while we were sat at the river? Mm. I wonder if we could put that to the people.
5: Go on.
4: The one about...
5: You can introduce it, seeing as you brought it
4: It's up. A very dark...
5: Uh-oh.
4: ...conversation.
5: Dark. Very dark.
4: Do you know the one I'm talking about?
5: Which one? Because we had a couple.
4: We did have a couple.
5: There was a couple of show ideas that we had, so I'm not sure which one you're running with.
4: Yeah, the show idea actually might be one, it might be a good segue for the show idea thing that we talked about. Mm-hmm. But I'm talking about the impulse one.

0: box.
1: Sniffle box, probably.
0: Yeah, I don't like that one. It's weird.
1: Sniffle up.
0: There's too
1: box.
0: Many other. There's too many other box. Connotations that I'm not very pleased with.
1: Now, those are correlations and things you've made in your own head. I'm curious if anyone else has gone to that space that you have.
0: I just you. Could almost guarantee that Bryony did.
1: Well, I guess we'll find out here in a minute. But yeah, Snuffleupagus.
0: Yeah.
1: Was in
0: like
1: effect.
0: Like a mythical children's character.
1: That comes
0: like
1: with
0: the axolotl.
1: Snotty
0: I don't know
1: nose.
0: If the axolotl is real. Don't quote me on that. Axolotl. It might be. Yeah, the axolotl. Don't you know the axolotl?
1: I remember the
0: axolotl
1: name.
0: Song.
1: I remember the name.
0: I'm not going to sing it because I'm not crazy.
1: Come on. Come on.
0: No.
1: Yeah, come on.
0: No.
1: Do it.
0: No. I'm not doing all that. But it's about there's an axolotl on the stairs. It's, I believe, how it starts.
1: There's an axolotl on? I don't remember it. You'll have to sing it and tell me.
0: You're old. It's okay.
1: Now, you're born the same year that I am. I'm old. That's okay.
0: Yeah, but I'm new.
1: You're new? You're new.
0: I don't know why. The past week I've been saying that quite a bit.
1: But yeah. You put that phone down on the dehumidifier. But yeah, what were we?
0: So we were talking about, I don't even know how we got onto it. I think it was...
1: You just kind of brought it up.
0: I did bring it up. I've been doing that.
1: I remember why, because that kid.
0: Oh, yes, right. That is why it came up. Don't worry, it doesn't involve
1: children. Don't worry, everyone was fine. Nobody was hurt in the...
0: nobody was harmed in the making of this thought.
1: Nobody was hurt in the creation of this show idea.
0: It wasn't technically a show idea. It was a conversation we were having.
1: Yeah, well, it's now become a show idea.
0: But I'm curious to know how many of you listeners have had this happen, or have had this thought, I should say. Church phone. So we were talking about impulse and like weird thoughts, because I had an impulsive thought and I would never do it. Let me preface everything that I'm about to say with, I would never do the things that I'm about to say. But there was... there was a person standing... So we were sat at the river and there's some stairs that go down before the actual river starts. Now, you're not supposed to go down there. They have barriers up, but, you know, some people, like...
1: Don't. When you say barriers, it's a rope.
0: It's a chain rope, yeah.
1: That you can quite easily duck underneath.
0: Yeah, and I think I don't remember. For legal reasons, I don't know if I have or not. But there was a person kind of sat on the step, the bottom step, before the river. And I was like, what? And I turned to Matt and I was like... You know, there's a small, very, very, very, very, very, very, very tiny part of my psyche that's wondering what it would be like to just push them into the river.
1: You also, before that, were talking about jumping in the river.
0: I was. I did want to jump in the river. I did want to jump in the river. I wouldn't, because it's gross.
1: Yeah.
0: But I do want to jump in.
1: You might land on top of a shopping trolley. You never know.
0: That's fine. A little shopping trolley never hurt anyone, right?
1: Hello, Nick, who's here and listening.
0: I know. But that led us on to a bit of a darker conversation.
1: Yeah.
0: About, and I will bring some psychology theory into this in a second. But it brought us on to a darker conversation about how many people, or how much more common it is than I thought, that people have a thought. Of, so like when you're standing on, I don't know if I should be saying this out loud.
1: Do it.
0: To
1: reiterate, this is not something you're recommending anyone
0: no,
1: do.
0: No.
1: It's not something you
0: this
1: have
0: is
1: ever
0: not,
1: done yourself.
0: This is not anything that I am advocating for. It's nothing I've ever done and
1: it's
0: nothing I ever
1: just,
0: plan on doing and nothing I would ever do.
1: It's more just about those little split second thoughts that humans have sometimes.
0: Sometimes.
1: That you know are bad, but you would never actually act on.
0: Yes.
1: Go on.
0: No, I don't want to talk about it. I don't want to say
1: it
0: now. I don't want to say it.
1: You'll
0: I don't want to say it now.
1: Honest. I'll say it for you. Right?
0: Say it for me.
1: She's talking about
0: I have a career
1: job. If you're standing on like a train platform and you see somebody

0: front of you that's quite close to the edge of the train platform, and you just think to yourself, what if I just nudge them off the edge? Just you know, the little shuttle. Hang on. Let me see what's going on. Are we back? Yes, we're back. Okay, sorry about that. I don't quite know why it dropped off. But, like, if you're... So, to reiterate, if you're stood on the edge of a train platform and someone's standing in front of you, you think... That little split second in your brain where you go, what if I just nudge them off the edge? Or if you yourself are standing on the edge of the platform and you just think...
1: What would it be like if I just stepped off?
0: What if I stepped forward right now? Or the big one for me was... I was on the viewing platform of the Empire State Building and there's like a railing in front of you. And I'm thinking, what if I ducked under this railing? What would it feel like?
1: What would it be?
0: Just to drop off the edge. You
1: sounded like my supervisor then when you said that, I'm sorry.
0: not that you ever would actually do it, but you have that thought process.
1: No, you'd never do it. Like I wouldn't. I would never do it.
0: But then what are the... I guess the other sort of side question to this, what are the things that you, like the tiny little things that you do act on that are, you know, it's that little instinct in you to just cause a little bit of trouble. Not that you're trying to hurt anyone or like genuinely cause a problem, but like a good example, if you stood in a lift and there's a bunch of people in the lift with you and it's one of these lifts that's a little bit rickety. And you know when you just sort of shake your legs and
1: the lift car tremble, you'd have to jump. Shaking your legs wouldn't really do that.
0: I can do it shaking my legs. I don't have to jump.
1: That's odd.
0: You don't have to jump at all.
1: That's weird.
0: You just shift your weight around a bit on your feet.
1: Oh, when you say shaking your legs, I picture you like shaking them. That's different. Like, that's very different.
0: Like when you stood upright and you just sort of, with your leg, I'm making an action for Becky, like you just sort of do that.
1: Yeah, so you're not really shaking your leg.
0: Oh, it is, because the muscles that are working are your leg muscles. It's not.
1: I mean, I guess, but when you say shaking your leg, I picture like weird, like something different.
0: are you picturing me standing on one leg going in the air like that?
1: No, I picture you like both like standing and then both of your legs going like in and out.
0: But the point is. Like stuff like that, where if you're standing on a bit of a rickety bridge and there's other people on the bridge and you just sort of make it bounce.
1: Yeah, I was telling him like I have done that on a rope bridge, like a rope and like you know you have the bridges that's like wood but they're held together by rope.
0: Yeah.
1: And then you have like the rope on the side that you can hold.
0: Yeah.
1: Yeah, I have jumped on those. They've seen me do it. I did it on purpose. This was a long time ago.
0: Yeah, so the two things, what are those impulses that you've had that you would never actually act on, but you've thought about it?
1: Also, if you yourself have had, and I don't, because I know that this, shit. I know that what we started this conversation with might be, and I should have triggered warning to what we were going to say.
0: Yeah, but.
1: Which we didn't think about. So I'm sorry for that.
0: Yeah.
1: And it's not even really in a like that particular thing. I need to just be quiet.
0: Just don't get yourself tied up in knots, because that's gonna get us nowhere. Alex says she was eating a chicken lettuce and mayo sandwich. Ooh, yummy. She said, I've definitely had thoughts like this, but towards myself rather than other people. Like, I don't think that the having thoughts about other people thing is...
1: It's not any different. I don't... Like, well, maybe it is, but...
0: I'm not sat here saying that you would actually do it, or even that you'd want to cause the person harm.
1: No, it's not about wanting to cause the other person harm. It's that curious... It's like that
0: the curiosity brain that just has the childish thought.
1: I'm like, I wonder what would happen. It's not even a childish thought. That's what I was going to talk about. Weirdly, this has come up more than once this week, but that's what I was going to talk about. Like in like that kind of part of your psyche, right? That has all those like the dark, immoral, socially unacceptable, fucked up thoughts. Yeah, like in psychology, we'd call that the shadow self, and it's called the shadow self for a reason because it's in the shadows. But it
0: stay there.
1: Some things really should. But no, that was kind of the if you know who Carl Jung is, that it's a very Jungian philosophy on the human psyche.
0: But my argument when we're having this discussion is I believe most people, the vast majority of people, even if they don't acknowledge it publicly, they have thoughts like this. I do think that. I think it's a natural...
1: I think most people do, and I think most people wouldn't say it out loud.
0: No.
1: And after my struggle to say it out loud, I can see why.
0: But I think that it is a... I think it even goes beyond a human instinct thing. I think it's a natural, like, animalistic thing that you just kind of want to know. You want to know what that feels like or what that is like. Or
1: I was telling you earlier, I remember talking to my therapist a while back, and we were talking about something unrelated to what we were just talking about. Mm. But she used an analogy of, she was like, have you ever stood at the top of a cliff and wondered what it's like to jump? Like, I wonder what it would be like to just fall. Like, we wouldn't do it. We know that it would
0: probably result in death. Yeah, you know it would be a bad idea to do it. Right. You'd never actually do it. But there's
1: never
0: that
1: actually do it, but
0: part of your
1: that
0: brain.
1: And it was used as a metaphor for something. It was kind of used as a metaphor for impulse. And it was that, it is that, like, what if I just... We know it wouldn't end well. We already know it wouldn't end well.
0: But I guess...
1: But people, what would it be like to fall? What would it be like to hit the ground?
0: I guess we kind of know that this is an instinct that people have, right? Because why else is things like, you know, base jumping a thing, or parkour a thing, or, you know, parachuting a thing? Like, we have ways of doing this stuff
1: safely.
0: Somewhat safely. Like,
1: with precautions in place.
0: But it like, don't try this stuff at home unless you're trained. Please don't do it unless you've got somebody who knows what they're doing with you. But we know that that's a thing people do. So I guess it is an impulse we all have. We all want to know what that feels like. Or
1: I mean, it's natural. It's a curious nature of being human, right? And I feel like you're more curious about something when you haven't done it.
0: Yeah.
1: Or maybe that's just me. I know I am.
0: I think that's a natural...
1: Yeah, it's very human.
0: A natural... I don't think it's human. I think it's a natural animalistic thing. I think most animals...
1: Yeah, that's fair. Animals will also do that.
0: Because, like, anyone who's owned a pet, you've watched your pet, like, nudge stuff and look at stuff to just explore and see what it is. And then they find their way around it, and they might learn that it's a good thing or a bad thing, and their attitude to that thing changes depending on their experience with that thing. That's not a human quality. That's just what we do as creatures.
1: I wonder if a part of it is always, because we're like, again, like, another thing that we do as humans, not, I think everyone to some extent, but it does vary depending on.
0: Yes, we're aware there will always be exceptions to all rules.
1: I know, but I have to say,
0: you know, like, this is
1: I have to say it. Damn, what was I going to say now? I wonder if a part of it is, because, like, we boundary test, right? We boundary test all the time. It's another part of being human. I wonder if it's like a test of resilience, or like that, like, boundary of, I wonder how far I can push myself before it all goes splat. So it
0: all goes flat.
1: So I said splat, but yeah.
0: Oh, I thought you said flat.
1: I mean, you probably wouldn't.
0: Splat
1: cases.
0: Flat. Nah, bloody, like, I think I had a place I was going with that, and I've lost it.
1: Stop losing things.
0: Stop losing things.
1: Don't be a loser.
0: Don't be a loser. Outrageous. No, I think it kind of feeds into other things, right? You know,
1: when, it does. Everything does.
0: Like, we were sort of, as a side thing, I kind of branched off when we were talking about this. Like, you know, when you see people do really stupid stuff in public. Or, like, you hear about these people who've, like, tried to take a selfie in a precarious position and end up falling off something, or...
1: No, get, like, eaten by a shark, or...
0: Or, like, I don't know.
1: They end up not being here anymore, basically.
0: People who... And there's been stories like this in the past couple of years. People who, like stand up on a roller coaster or like a log flume and like stupid stuff like that, that you know is a bad idea. You know it's not going to end very well.
1: That's what in psychology we call, in therapy we call high risk behaviour.
0: But high risk behaviour, I guess there must be a thought process that says they warn you about this kind of stuff, but the bad thing is going to happen to
1: me. I think a few things come into that. I think a part of it is the not me.
0: That happens to other people, not
1: me. I think a part of it is the not me, what did we call it earlier? Main character syndrome.
0: Yeah.
1: Energy. Like, I think that is a part of it. I think maybe rebellion is a part of it, like the don't tell me what to do.
0: Yeah.
1: Stuff. And I also think that a part of it could be like thrill seeking. I think a part of it could be, again, boundary testing. I think a load of different, I think there's variables to that, to the answer to that one. Or a combination of all of it.
0: I also wonder if some people just don't have the ability to risk assess. Like, this is clearly obviously dangerous to everybody else, but you're looking at it going, I'll be fine. Like, do you know what I mean?
1: Mm.
0: Like,
1: but sometimes the annoying thing with that is sometimes you are.
0: Yeah, sometimes you are.
1: Right, I have done stupid shit before and I've been fine.
0: I think we've all done something dumb more than once. That's like a thing that it's a part of humanity. I think we just all do stupid shit sometimes.
1: But then we don't know until we try. So that's why I say I wonder if it's like a boundary testing question in the psyche of I wonder how much I can take.
0: Yeah.
1: Yeah. He said, yeah.
0: Yeah.
1: But that's my psychology brain talking. I don't know. I don't even know if there's a right answer to that one.
0: I don't know. But that's my theory.
1: And then that mine is slightly different to his, but he often is.
0: Yeah. Well, where do we want to go from here? Because we kind of exhausted that one. We've got no comments about it in the chat. If you want to get involved, by the way, if you are listening, anchor.radio/WhatsApp. Come and join us in the chat. Come say hello.
1: Chat.
0: Hey, chat. Also, just programming note for those of you listening on the second chance on a Saturday, you get another 3 hours of me straight after this with the rock show, Rampaging Rock Show, because Rhino's away. So I'll be covering his rock show. So if you're into that kind of stuff, stay tuned once we're done here. If you're listening on Wednesday, looks like this is it, after we're done. But you still got another, 25 minutes of us? No, 35 minutes of us. I can't add up.
1: You can't do maths?
0: No.
1: Fuck maths?
0: Something like that. I was always bad at maths at school. That was like my worst subject at school.
1: What was your best subject?
0: What did I get an A star in? History.
1: Of course. Of course.
0: History, I think. English Lit. I did quite well in
1: English Lit. I did really good in English language. I also did really good in. Which is funny, right? Because my words don't word always.
0: I didn't do too well in English language, but it wasn't my worst subject. I think science I was okay, like mid
1: science I was alright. Yeah,
0: maths I was awful.
1: Yeah, maths I wasn't great.
0: I had to retake that in college. I was terrible at it.
1: Oh wow.
0: Yeah.
1: Do you know what? Funnily.
0: Funnily.
1: No one has answered this question.
0: Funnily.
1: Well, Curtis Connor was confused, and so am I. Funnily. If you don't know who Curtis Connor is, he's a Canadian YouTuber.
0: I haven't watched him in ages.
1: You should check him out. He's good. He does, like... So he does some messy content. He does some, like, review shit. He's good. You should check him out. I forgot what I was going to say now. Funnily. Oh, yeah. Funnily enough. my highest grade, my highest GCSE grade was religious studies, which, you know, given I'm an atheist, is hilarious to me. But, you know, back then I wasn't. And I still do have an interest in, like, I religion and philosophy and shit. But, yeah, no, I had a, not an interest as in a belief, but, like, it fascinates me. The psychology of religion really fascinates me.
0: Yeah.
1: The psychology of anything really fascinates me.
0: The thing is, you can't do history and religion when you do GCSE because you have to
1: pick one. No, you have to pick one.
0: So I picked history, but I liked.
1: Do you think it's weird that I got an A?
0: No, I don't, because that means you know your stuff. I don't think that's weird at all. Quite a lot of the people I knew who did well at religious studies ended up being secular or atheist in some way or another. Perhaps says more about anyway.
1: I was just gonna say, like, I wonder if because you kind of have to. I mean, it's not like bachelor level degree, right? It's not like bachelor level critical thinking.
0: GCSE basic.
1: But it is like exploring religion side and kind of getting to know the basics of it. I wonder if getting to know other religions on a basic level kind of makes you go, wait a second.
0: Maybe, but I do know some people who did very well at religious studies and stayed religious.
1: Yeah.
0: So, like, I don't think that's necessarily a given.
1: Most people that I know who did religious studies stayed religious.
0: Yeah. I didn't know.
1: Then I think it's also different in Islam, though. It's very, very different.
0: I didn't know too many, like, mad religious people when I was at school. There were a few of us, because when I was younger, I was quite religious. But, I didn't know too many who were, like, really, really into religion in a big way beyond. I think there was a couple of Christians I knew, there was a Muslim I knew, and a couple of Hindus.
1: See, whereas my school, like, it was majority Muslim.
0: Yeah.
1: And we all know in Islam you don't deviate.
0: No.
1: I tried that one. I did that one. I don't think I just tried. I think I did.
0: Alex says that she got a C in GCSE maths, but her mental arithmetic these days is awful. I'm okay at budgeting.
1: Yeah, I got a C in GCSE maths too.
0: I got a C when I retook it.
1: Oh, no.
0: The first time round, I didn't.
1: Like Pythagoras.
0: Pythagoras? I
1: That's the one with the angles.
0: With the angles?
1: Yeah.
0: See, I'm okay with budgeting and stuff like that. Like, if it's like real world application, and I've got access to a calculator, I'm all right. But, like,
1: you reminded me of yesterday when I was trying to calculate.
0: Oh yeah. But I if it's just sort of theoretical number crunching, I'm rubbish. Don't even go there with me.
1: I know that 2 + 2 = 4 and -1. That's 3. Cook maths.
0: Yeah. Well done. Smoke green.
1: You forgot everyday man's on the block.
0: Well.
1: That song has also got way too much in the past week.
0: Yeah. Alex says that she's not religious, but she really enjoyed RE and got a B. See, when I was at school, it changed halfway through. Does anyone
1: Primary remember? School was RE. Secondary school was RS.
0: RS, yeah.
1: Yeah. I don't know what and why, but yeah, that was the thing. It was religious education, then it changed to religious studies.
0: I guess maybe it was an emphasis change, because I think maybe. When it was religious education, it felt like it was much more about educating you in how to be religious as opposed to studying different religions.
1: Yeah, I think religious studies is a better name.
0: I think so.
1: Honestly, I think it's a better name for it, because that's what you're doing, is studying religions.
0: Did you guys have to do the thing at assembly where you guys had to sing hymns?
1: No, we primarily Muslim school, so no.
0: Even the primary
1: though? No, primary is also majority Muslim, so no.
0: No, we had to do.
1: We did do like stuff over Christmas and if stuff. I played a sheep one time.
0: You played a sheep?
1: Yeah.
0: How did it go?
1: Ironic as fuck, because I'm not a sheep.
0: Did you go bad?
1: No, I just had to dress up as a sheep. I don't know if I was a cute sheep.
0: You might have been.
1: Uh-huh. Aww.
0: I don't know what it looked like. Maybe they wanted you to not look like a cute sheep. I have no idea what it looked like.
1: Annoyingly, it was like, I'm trying to remember, because it was I've done, like, morphine has messed up my brain a bit, but I think we had to wear, like, they were like onesie type.
0: Oh, deals. Yeah.
1: We didn't even have proper fur, guys. I mean, wool. We wouldn't have fur.
0: I was going to say, sheep are woolly, not fur.
1: I'm a black sheep now. Does that count? The black sheep of the family. I don't know if that counts.
0: I didn't think you were allowed to say that one anymore.
1: I think it's okay to say that one. I think it's okay.
0: I don't think that one
1: hasn't got cancelled yet, that I'm aware of.
0: If
1: it has gone cancelled, I'm sorry.
0: Any wool?
1: That's not the context that I'm saying it in, though.
0: I know.
1: It's different.
0: I understand.
1: It's different.
0: It's called being hubris.
1: Hubris.
0: Alex says, yeah, they had to sing hymns at primary school. Yeah. It was so annoying. It was hymns and like old ragtime songs for some reason. Any Old Iron and all that stupid rubbish. I'm like, why are we singing any old songs iron? From the...
1: That's the thing that the man says when he's going around taking out fridges.
0: Yeah. Or like Daisy, Daisy, Give Me Your Answer to Do and all this rubbish. Like, why are we singing songs from the 20s to some woman playing the piano?
1: This is the whitest shit
0: ever. It's awful. Yeah, that was a thing. I definitely remember doing all that.
1: Anyway.
0: Anywho.
1: Speaking of black sheep to the family.
0: Uh-oh.
1: We're watching a show. I'm rewatching. I'm rewatching. He's watching fully for the first time.
0: Because to be clear, I've already seen it.
1: No, right? But you haven't seen all of it.
0: No, but I've seen, like, you've seen vicariously bits through of you, it. I've seen, like...
1: I think there's some big... Like, there's some
0: 70%
1: big,
0: of it.
1: I'd say less than that, because there's some big things coming up that you weren't there when I was watching. And I'm really excited for you to get to those scenes. I think you more watched the 70% of, like, the last two...
0: And the first one.
1: Seasons.
0: I think I've seen the first one, like, 4 times now.
1: Yeah, because you were at my mum's, I think, when we started it, maybe. Mm. Well, we just started season 2 today.
0: Of?
1: Of the originals. Now, I know, I was going to say. So, the originals is a spin-off of The Vampire Diaries, but significantly darker and, in my opinion, significantly better.
0: Agreed. If you watch The Vampire Diaries and hate how
1: Elena
0: teen drama-y it is.
1: It's so teen drama-y.
0: At
1: least for the first 3 seasons.
0: The originals...
1: It does get less teen drama-y.
0: The originals is... It's imagine Vampire Diaries meets True Blood. It's properly dark.
1: Kind of, yeah.
0: Properly dark.
1: True Blood is another vampire show.
0: Yeah, it is. But I'd say True Blood is more... I think it's darker, isn't it, True Blood?
1: Compared to Vampire Diaries, yeah.
0: Yeah. That's what I'm saying. I think, for me, Originals is like
1: actually, a mix of the two. I don't know if it is darker, because the Vampire Diaries has the doppelgangers and all that fucked up shit.
0: It does.
1: And it has Klaus. So.
0: It does, but the Vampire Diaries, and for those of you who haven't seen the show, I'm sorry, but the Vampire Diaries and True Blood... The key difference for me is in Vampire Diaries, there's always ways for someone to come back.
1: Yes.
0: True Blood.
1: Yeah, True Blood has true death.
0: You are dead.
1: Yeah,
0: there is no loophole.
1: No, because there's no...
0: There's no magic that you can whisk someone's spirit back and do all this weird crap.
1: Yeah, because True Blood didn't have necromancy, whereas Vampire Diaries does.
0: So in the Vampire Diaries, if you're dead... In the next season, you might be back again. And
1: I will say the Originals also has necromancy.
0: Yes, it does. It does. But I feel like it uses it in a much more clever way.
1: It does use it slightly differently than Vampire Diaries.
0: Because Vampire Diaries just feels like it's
1: actually,
0: a jail card.
1: 1 second. It doesn't use it differently. This is why I say you haven't watched it all properly, because it doesn't use it differently.
0: I feel like Vampire Diaries uses it in a much more get out of jail card.
1: Vampire Diaries uses it way too fucking often.
0: Yeah.
1: I'll give it that. But it is used in the same way.
0: Sure. But I feel like it's much more of a given in Vampire Diaries that if someone's gone, then
1: they might not be
0: they're
1: gone
0: probably
1: going
0: to be back in about 3 or 4 episodes time. Like, whereas even in the Originals, if someone goes, yes, they might reappear again, but it's not a given that they're going to come straight back again. And even then, it's not a given that they are coming back again at all, necessarily. So, I don't know. True Blood.
1: Yeah, there's one death in the Originals that it got me.
0: But in True Blood, there is definitely a sense of any major character is...
1: They don't have witches in that show, that's why.
0: They don't, but also, like, you will have a whole plot point set up with a particular character, and then
1: they do have witches in that show.
0: All of a sudden, there'll be some random fight that's really inconsequential. And they'll just kill off someone. And you'll be like, oh, shit, that was sudden.
1: Yeah, there's definitely, rule differences in those two universes. But they are different universes, so there will be different laws.
0: Anyway, before we get too bogged down in...
1: Okay, so
0: discussion
1: anyway.
0: About a show that nobody's bloody watched that's listening to us. Like,
1: I got recommended True Blood. I didn't think I'd like it, and then I got really into it. So the Originals, yeah, it's a spin-off of The Vampire Diaries. It follows the original vampires, who also do obviously show up in the original show.
0: The original show is The Vampire Diaries, to be clear.
1: Yes.
0: Because I feel like this gets confusing because the other show is called The Originals, which then just makes everything a bit...
1: Fair enough. But it's called The Originals because there was the family that that show is centered around, the main family, are the original vampires.
0: Yeah.
1: But the reason I link it to Black Sheep is because there's the three main characters that we need to talk about. It's Klaus, Elijah, and Rebecca.
0: Mm-hmm.
1: Yeah, there's a girl called Rebecca. She's actually very much like me. It's great. Well, she reminds me a lot of me, like, personally.
0: Mm.
1: And like, not personally, but like once. And what, like, what she wants out of life. I can relate to a lot. Matt maybe doesn't know because he doesn't know my life. But that's why he's humming suspiciously. Because he doesn't, contrary to popular belief, he doesn't actually know everything about me. But the reason that this came up is because there's two characters. So there's Klaus and Elijah, the brothers. And Matt prefers... Well, actually, I don't even know if prefers is the right word, but you don't like the other one.
0: Mm. No, because you always talk about favourite characters and characters,
1: yeah,
0: you,
1: favorite
0: can,
1: characters.
0: You can associate with and all the rest of it. Mm. And you like Klaus.
1: Yeah, right? But not because I can associate with him.
0: Mm. I don't know. There's things you've said before that make me think that that's not quite as true as you're letting on right now.
1: I think there was a time where I could really... to the way that he, like, associate with the way that he is. I can more relate to his human aspect of him. So I was struggling to articulate the reasons for why I prefer Klaus. And I don't dislike Elijah. The reason I prefer Klaus is, I was struggling to articulate, so I asked ChatGPT and it gave me a very good answer. Because I know why, right? But to put it into words was proving to be really difficult. Like, I was struggling to explain it. That was telling what it said, because, yeah, basically...
0: Get it to read it.
1: Get it to read it?
0: Yeah.
1: How do I do that?
0: What
1: was it about?
0: No, there's a feature where you can get it to just speak the answers it gives you.
1: How do you do that?
0: With voiceover, you flick down. I'd imagine it's like a tap and hold thing.
1: Mm.
0: Mm.
1: No, it's just going to copy the text.
0: Oh, yeah, it's in that same set of options.
1: Oh, I see. Ask, copy, select, look up, translate, search, speak.
0: Speak.
2: See? Contains.
0: Oh.
1: It just speaks words.
0: When I do a voiceover... It works. And it uses ChatGPT's voice. Anyway.
1: Because I have that...
0: Before we get into text...
1: Well, I was going to read it. I was going to just read it.
0: Go on.
1: Even without relying on anything personal about you, even though I did ask it, like, given what you know about
0: be
1: me...
0: Be careful, because you're speaking into the wrong end of the microphone.
1: Oh, sorry. It sounds awful, awful. Sorry. Is that better?
0: Yeah.
1: Klaus versus Elijah, you know. That's the same person. Klaus versus Elijah distinction tends to appeal to people for different psychological reasons. Klaus is emotionally exposed beneath the armor. He's cruel, volatile, jealous, frightened, affectionate, and desperate for connection. All at once. His feelings are difficult to miss. Elijah, by contrast, is much more contained and disciplined. Klaus makes love feel consequential, which he does. And that's an aspect of him I don't really like, but I understand where it comes from. When Klaus becomes attached to someone, it can feel like they have reached the part of him that almost nobody else can access. That you see the person underneath the monster dynamic is very compelling. He does have contradiction. And Klaus can be terrifying and tender within the same character. He wants power, but also desperately wants belonging. He pushes people away while desperately wanting them to stay. All right, ChatGPT with the end of rhyming. That psychological tension gives you more to, quote unquote, unpack in like italics. Yeah, yeah. Obviously, he's using some of what he knows about me, the way it's worded. Elijah is safer but more predictable. Elijah's appeal is restraint, loyalty, elegance, protectiveness, and principle, which is what you've said.
0: Mm-hmm. Honorable.
1: Yeah, you have used honorable. Mm. He's the person who walks into the room and keeps himself under control. Klaus is the person whose internal conflict is practically spilling onto the floor.
0: Yep.
1: Which is true.
0: Because, like, the big appeal for me with Elijah is it's not even necessarily that he is, like, permanently restrained. Because...
1: Oh, no, he has moments.
0: In a vampire show, you're going to have violent moments. Yeah, yeah. Okay? My reason for liking Elijah more than I like Klaus, it's not that I dislike Klaus, by the way, but the reason I like Elijah more than I like Klaus is this thing of Elijah will use violence, but it's a last resort.
1: Yeah, it's a last resort.
0: It's not
1: he will the try thing other ways.
0: He's doing as a matter of course, unless something dramatic's happened or like something.
1: Yeah, he does act on impulse. No, he does.
0: He does, but not often.
1: No, it's not.
0: He tries to... Like, and that's, again, that goes back to our previous conversation, talking about acting on impulse. Everyone has impulsive moments. Everyone has these moments where they really feel the impulse quite strongly, and sometimes you can't resist it. And I think that's true of Elijah. Sometimes he can't resist it.
1: Mm-hmm.
0: But the intent is not to be impulsive. The intent is to look at a situation, establish what can be done, can't be done, and try and look at things in a measured way, and try and resolve the situation with as minimal...
1: Yeah, he's more diplomatic.
0: Yes.
1: He's a lot more diplomatic. Klaus is very impulsive.
0: Klaus will come into a room and scream at you and start throwing...
1: The thing, and this isn't just with this show. Like, I'm like this with movies and other shows too. Mm. I tend to be drawn to the more chaotic ones. And the more...
0: You get drawn to the villain a lot.
1: But see, this is the thing. People see Klaus as a villain, but if you actually understand him, he's not the villain. I can see he comes across as a villain, yes.
0: Have you watched The Joker?
1: No.
0: I wonder.
1: But this has always been my thing. Like, I'm always drawn to those characters, and I think, like, that worded it pretty well. It's that seeing the human underneath the monster, seeing the person under the monster. That's why I'm drawn to them.
0: Whereas it's not that Elijah isn't a monster.
1: No, but
0: it's that thing of, he understands what he is. He understands what is and isn't.
1: Klaus does too. You hear him say it.
0: Yeah, but he also, again, this is a multi-point answer.
1: Mm-hmm.
0: He understands what he is, but he also understands that he has to control what he is if he wishes to have a decent, peaceful,
1: experience,
0: enjoyable life
1: world.
0: On the earth. Whereas Klaus, his main aim is power. His main aim is...
1: His main aim is power for protecting his family.
0: Well, protecting his family in this show, yes, but historically, not necessarily.
1: Okay, sometimes but it's here's what you're
0: power
1: missing.
0: For the sake of
1: no,
0: power.
1: Cause, no, it's not for the sake of power. Let me explain to you the deeper pain rootedness of it. Klaus was born to Esther, but Esther had an affair with a werewolf. So Klaus was the result of an affair. Firstly. The father used to abuse him, like, never used to physically abuse any of the other kids except for Klaus. Klaus used to get a lot of physical abuse, verbal abuse, all of it. And also, his vampire side, when he was turned into a vampire, his werewolf side was, what's the word?
0: Suppressed.
1: His werewolf half was suppressed. Now, you imagine a part of you, half of you, being suppressed for almost your entire life. This is going back to our empathy conversation. if you imagine half of your being suppressed for so much of your life and tell me that you wouldn't want to be whole. That's what it's about for him.
0: There's
1: yes, it's about power, but it's about
0: being whole. and desperately wanting to be king of the city.
1: Because the man had no autonomy growing up.
0: Mm-hmm.
1: The man had no no one gave a shit. And a lot of times, taking the show out of it, we know that when that happens, well, some of us know that when that happens, you will grow up wanting to seek power because it's your way of seeking connection and belonging and finding your place in the world. Power becomes important because you didn't have it when you were younger. That's why power becomes such a big thing. Not for everyone, obviously.
0: But it's not just power, though, is it? It's power over others and dominance.
1: Yeah, dominance, and you want to be king of the sea.
0: I feel like...
1: Babes, it's okay that you don't understand psychology.
0: Oh, for fuck's sake, it's dropped off again. Oh, I'm getting really sick of this.
1: Again. Dropped off like, don't say that.
0: Hang on, I'll tell you when we're back. Yeah, we're back. Stupid bloody thing. Right, we're here.
1: I don't know when we dropped.
0: It wasn't very long.
1: Oh, okay.
0: But, yeah.
1: Right. Talking of the shadow self, by the way.
0: We have
1: Charles is like the epitome of the shadow self.
0: Yeah, he is. We have 11 minutes. I guess it gets to that point of, because this came up, like we always like identify ourselves with characters in shows we're watching. Like, this is a conversation that comes up a lot with us.
1: Yeah, we do this. Like, who would you be in the show?
0: Yeah.
1: I wouldn't be Klaus. I wouldn't be.
0: Mm.
1: If I were to pick one person, it would be Rebecca. Not just because she has my name.
0: Because this got me thinking about other shows, right? Because, like, I don't know, Becky, you don't watch it. I'm sorry. This is the thing. But, like, Star Trek, I've always had a thing about Jean-Luc Picard, and I always used to think it was, oh, Patrick Stewart's got a sick voice. But then you watch it and you think, actually, there's quite a lot here. It's that sort of super stiff guy who, over the show, starts to loosen up a bit because of the people around him, had a very competitive upbringing.
1: What part of that can you relate to?
0: Well, it's I guess, because of my upbringing with my dad and his sort of services background, it's this sort of very, not strict for the sake of strictness, but this very kind of...
1: Routined.
0: Structured.
1: Structured.
0: Very, very structured upbringing, very
1: I mean, they're
0: traditional...
1: synonyms, but yeah.
0: Hmm?
1: They're kind of synonyms, but yeah.
0: Very, very traditional, straightforward, business first attitude. Like, Picard does not, at least in Next Gen, he doesn't tend to get very emotional and personal unless there's a very, very good reason to do that. And I see my dad a lot in that, because my dad's like that. My dad is not.
1: And we're
0: very...
1: talking about you, not your dad.
0: No, but it's a character I identify with, not because he's like me, but because he's like people I know.
1: Oh, I see.
0: Does that make sense?
1: That's not identifying with. It's kind of more. It's more like they resonate with you for a reason.
0: Yeah.
1: Because when you say identify with, that implies that you see yourself in that person.
0: But it's also like, okay, when something serious is going on and people are, like, cracking jokes in the background or, like, doing stuff, and he's like, no, we need to stop pissing about when you get on with it. It's this sort of...
1: Yeah, that one I can see in you.
0: It's a very... I don't know how to phrase it, but I think you get what I mean. But then as you see him develop through the show, he lightens up a lot more. He sees a lot more examples of how this is damaging, and he sort of chills out a lot more. And that whole series, the one that they did much later, which I know was slated by a lot of people, but that whole Picard series later on was him basically telling the rest of the people who he used to serve under to look at what they are doing and how much injustice they're doing to a particular group of people. and trying to get them to see some sense, when in the past he would not have been that person who would have done that, because authority says do this, he will do this. And the whole sort of Picard series later on is basically him making himself essentially persona non grata, because he will not respect the authority's wishes anymore, because he feels that they are being unjust and unfair and unreasonable, and he wants to do something about it to fix it.
1: Sounds more like me.
0: Yes, in some ways, but not in. It's difficult to explain unless you've seen it.
1: Yeah,
0: but yeah, I like that. I thought that was quite powerful.
1: Yeah,
0: we do this with other shows, though. I'm trying to think of some other examples of shows that we've done this with.
1: We've done it with we haven't done that with The Lion King, but we have talked about who I quite feel myself drawn to The Lion King, and it is Scar.
0: And again, the villain.
1: Yeah, no, I know. But it's because it's relating to pain. That's what it is for me. It's relating to pain. And betrayal.
0: How do you... comes with that. Again, I'm not accusing you of this. I'm asking the question because mm-hmm. I wonder if other people are thinking the same thing.
1: Mm-hmm.
0: How would you answer someone who says that that sounds an awful lot like justification?
1: And people do. People have said that to me. It's something you're justifying behaviours. I don't justify it because it doesn't make it okay. There's a difference between excusing and understanding. Actually, there was a comment I left on a TikTok video about this because someone else made this. A psychologist made this point, and that was a comment. And yeah, there's a difference between understanding something and excusing it. And understanding is empathy driven. Excusing is not.
0: The problem you have is in situations like that, people will say, oh, this person was mentally ill. Oh, this person had... Oh, for fuck's sake, it's dropped off again. Hang on. We'll wait for it to come back. I don't quite know why it's doing this. It's getting very, very tedious. Because I've got to put all this together later.
1: Yeah, it's going to be like 4 or 5 bits.
0: Yeah. Right, there we go. Stupid machine. But yeah, like if someone's mentally ill and they've got a legitimate
1: it doesn't issue, make destructive behavior okay.
0: It doesn't. When this comes up, say in the press, or when you're trying to explain this, say to the family of a victim that they've attacked or mm-hmm. something like that,
1: mm-hmm.
0: it comes across, because people are feeling raw and emotional,
1: as excusing it.
0: Yeah. It's like, oh well, it's okay that this person did this because they didn't have control or whatever.
1: Yeah, I don't like that. I don't like it when they do that. One thing you would never hear me say is mental health issues justify what people do.
0: Mm-hmm.
1: Never. I won't talk too much about it, but just to give a little bit of context into my psyche a little bit on that topic. Someone I know committed a crime.
0: Mm-hmm.
1: And I was very I attended the court hearing.
0: Yeah.
1: And I was very, what's the word? Not pleased, because I'm not pleased that there was that someone I know is in jail. But I do, like justice.
0: You felt justice was done.
1: I did. Mm. I did, even though it's someone I know and someone I care about.
0: Yeah,
1: you did the thing. Yes, there may be reasons, and those reasons we need to work on them, and those potential reasons can be there's interventions for things.
0: Yeah.
1: If you identify that there is, for example, a mental health issue, and then you're not doing anything to address it, that's a problem, right? Mm. That's I think is different to, that's when it becomes using as an excuse.
0: Mm.
1: I have such and such, so no. You can do something about it.
0: You do meet people who will like, okay, good example that's been in the press recently that's serious but not life or death. Kanye West.
1: Mm-hmm.
0: Kanye West went on his I Love Hitler rant, released a song praising Hitler,
1: mm-hmm.
0: All the rest of this, and then basically said, I'm really sorry I did this. This is inexcusable. I have bipolar.
1: Yeah.
0: And basically went on this whole big thing about how his bipolar makes him do stuff. And then apparently in the past couple of weeks, he's gone on not the same rant again, but a similar divisive
1: mm-hmm.
0: rant again.
1: Mm-hmm.
0: And a lot of his fans are doing the, oh, he's got bipolar.
1: And like, see, this is...
0: That's fine, but you can't allow yourself to be in a situation, especially when you're a big public figure like that, where you're going to be spouting off in public.
1: But then you get into a conversation of just because he has bipolar doesn't mean that he should be shut away from the world, because he shouldn't.
0: He shouldn't.
1: Now, but also, bipolar is a very real fucking condition.
0: It's that thing of, if you know what your actions are going to be, are going to affect people negatively, are you not going to do something to at least mitigate that?
1: And this is why medication is important, guys.
0: Mm-hmm.
1: And you, like...
0: And even non-medicative...
1: Medicative.
0: I couldn't think of the word.
1: Medicated.
0: I don't know. even non-medical intervention. Like, if you know you are a risk, then do something that means that you're less of a risk. I don't know, maybe manage the way that you use the internet differently. Maybe manage the way that you conduct yourself in public differently. Maybe get someone to help you do that so you have a degree of, I don't know, removal or maybe a firewall of some sort, whether that be a person or some kind of technology that can assist you.
1: You just said a big thing there.
0: Mm.
1: Ask for help. People don't do that.
0: But the point is, if you know you've got
1: yes.
0: a serious issue that causes harm to others as yes. well as yourself.
1: Yes, people don't do that.
0: Mm. But then...
1: Asking for help is so vulnerable that people
0: it is,
1: shy away from
0: but
1: it.
0: But then those people, or this person in this instance, will essentially excuse away all of their bad behaviour by going, well, I have bipolar.
1: I agree. And it's destructive.
0: You know you've got a problem. You're acknowledging you have a problem. You have to, especially when things like that are affecting people around you, you have to do something.
1: Especially when you've got the kind of money Kanye has. I mean, exactly. That's real.
0: Like, there is no reason beyond his own decisions that's not being dealt with.
1: I got asked the other day by someone how I felt about that, the whole Kanye thing, and I don't... It's interesting. I don't really know. Like, I did have an answer that night, but I can't now remember everything that I said. I will say, like, yes, it's a condition. Yes, it's a condition that affects people. It's not always easy to live with. I've seen it, right? I've seen it in different types of people, different genders. I don't know. I can't remember if bipolar is one of those conditions that affects genders differently. I'm not 100% sure.
0: I'm not sure. I think there are different types of bipolar as well, aren't there? Like, the swings can affect people differently depending on the diagnosis.
1: So. Yeah, I believe so. I'm not 100% sure on that one either, so don't quote me. But I have seen different levels, I guess, of it. Mm. Well, maybe I've just seen these people at different times in their ups and downs. I don't know.
0: Yeah.
1: But it's getting the help. But I have the understanding. It doesn't mean that I excuse it.
0: Mm.
1: It doesn't mean that...
0: But then how do you expect people who don't have the understanding to... respond
1: to
0: send and I know we've had a couple of dropouts, so I'm kind of letting us run a couple of minutes over. Like, how do you expect people who don't have that psychoeducation to respond to that? Because you can't expect everyone to be sympathetic or empathetic in that instance, especially if they're the person being hurt by you. Do you know what I mean?
1: When I think this is a deeper conversation. I don't think we don't have time for actually getting into that one right now.
0: Okay, this is a question we can come back to next week then. Yeah, because I think this is worth dissecting a bit, because I'm curious to hear how you would address that question.
1: Yeah.
0: Because especially if you're the person who is the victim of the actions
1: behavior.
0: Of something that mm-hmm. someone is doing mm-hmm. that is disruptive, that they know is disruptive.
1: And I have been. You know that I have been.
0: Yeah, I know.
1: So I would talk about my experience.
0: But like
1: too.
0: the how is that person mm-hmm. who doesn't necessarily have the psychoeducation to deal with that person, mm-hmm. how would you recommend that person respond? Because you can't expect them to know everything about a person's given condition, how to deal with a person in that state.
1: Yeah.
0: And you can't necessarily, especially if they've been victimized by that person for whatever reason, in whatever way, you can't expect them to sit here and sort of...
1: Take it? No, never. And like, I would never advocate for that.
0: But that is a discussion that we will have to come back to, because we have run over. I did let us run over a little bit longer because we've had a couple of dropouts. If you're listening on Saturday...
1: We may have a client story on that, actually, as well.
0: Ooh. If you're listening on Saturday, we've got the Rock Show up next. I will be on that, assuming everything's gone to plan. if you're listening on Wednesday, thank you for listening. Sorry we've had all sorts of technical issues today. We are working on that. I know that Guilty Pleasures didn't go out as it was supposed to. Apologies for that. We will make sure that this doesn't happen again. Thank you very much for listening, and stay strange.
1: But don't be a stranger.
0: Look after yourself.
1: Oh, well, you didn't say the thing.
0: What?
1: About the person after the second, I don't know.
0: What?
1: So I can't.
0: The second chance is on a Saturday at 8 p.m. Is that the thing? I forgot.
1: No, it was so I can sing the name.
0: What?
1: For a second, think, Christian, but you didn't do it.
0: Oh no, because it's not on.
1: Oh,
0: that's why I didn't. Because there's nothing in the playout, so it's not on.
1: Yeah, well, ignore me.
0: All right,
1: I don't know. I'm new.
0: Look after yourselves, and we'll see you next week.
2: 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Bye bye. 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
5: 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I ain't gonna lie, I just woke up.

0: Briny in the chat. What's good, Becky?
1: Yes, I fly you out.
0: Good mystery.
1: If she really love me, let's just find it out. Baby, what's up?
0: Y'all tell me if you tuned in right now.
1: Straight from the south.
2: Back home, I'm the president. I'm Obama.

let me know what y'all got going on for your weekend, man. What's the plan? What's the deal? A nigga just woke up, you know what I'm saying? We getting into the night right now.

0: Yeah, it's Anchor Radio, questionable content. Appreciate y'all being here, man. Yo, like I said, I just woke up, like, not even an hour ago or some shit. You know what I'm saying? Rockstar lifestyle. Might not make it. Hope y'all been having a really, really good week. We are now here at the end of the week. The work week is over. You know what I'm saying? It's time to party, relax, unwind, enjoy yourself. You know what I mean? Save all of that stressing for Monday, because some people hate Mondays. I like Mondays, honestly. It's the beginning of a new week. You know what I'm saying? New Monday, new money. That's how I look at it. You just heard Lucky right there with 13, which is honestly a bar in itself. You know what I'm saying? Lucky 13. Little bit of Lil Yachty, the baby, Drake, a little bit of Fresco Trey with 7-Eleven. About to go into a crazy classic right now from the city. It's wild how quickly some tunes age. This song is now like 25 years old. What the fuck? This is Air Forces by Jeezy.
1: I went from old school shit to drop down Porsche. Yeah. You couldn't walk a mile off in my Air Force. Hey. Air Force. And you ain't seen what I
0: see. You playing this on a system with some bass, turn that shit the fuck up.
1: I went from old school.

can't even apologize if you don't understand this street shit, man. It's just a certain vibe. It's a certain lifestyle. You know what I'm saying? You gotta tap in. You gotta understand.

0: than my debut album. Since my color time's flown since COVID. I'm alive and free and everything more is a bonus.
1: Matt and Becky feeling this one right now, a little bit of drill for you.
0: You wanna be a trending rapper, try be a longevity rapper. Niggas getting it good, trying to be in the streets, just getting it backwards.
1: Heady One, definitely one of them guys, you know what I'm saying, leading this scene.
0: I was calling for Martin Sofa.
1: At least he was for a while, you know what I mean? I couldn't say what's happening in

0: Doing this one time for the one time on a late, late end. I know a whole lot of people sleep right now, you know what I'm saying? Appreciate y'all sticking with me.
1: This shit right here for my oodles and noodles babies. His mom smoked
0: a little bit of Meek Mill right here.
1: Can't even help that he crazy. He going to jail, it's inevitable. For real.
2: This is Anchor.

0: It was hand-me-down. 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Got a black judge trying to tell me. This shit right here for my oodles and noodles babies. His mom smoked crack while she was pregnant, so he can't even help that he crazy.
1: I run this shit back one time, you know what I'm saying? Got a really understrained

snow. 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We ain't never believe in the police. They was shooting us.

0: See, I got a homie that's a billionaire. And I be trying to...
1: If you make it, you amazing, you know what I'm saying?
0: Crack, or if she got a job and she...
1: A whole lot of shit going on in places people have no idea about.
0: Who the fuck gonna be?
1: I'm finna sit here and preach, though. Everybody got a part to play in this shit, man.

0: little bit of Trippie Redd right here. Call this one Pegasus.
1: Anchor Radio.

0: Becky writes in, says, I haven't heard from Millions in a while. What happened to him? Honestly, I would like to know the same thing. I think Millions had one of the most unique flows in UK drill for a minute. He definitely had a sound going on and had a lot of shit going on behind his name, like in a good way. I would like to see a new Millions project. Same with SL. I don't know what's going on with SL right now either. He's another one that was like hella clean from this era. All right, taking it back to the beginning of the show for a sec.
1: Make up, then break up. Car got rich now. Saying that I changed.

I'm over here with some definite plans to pack up a bowl right now, you know what I'm saying? Gotta, you know what I'm saying, get that wake and bake in. I already had my first hit of the day, but I'm finna have to go ahead and get that real bong rip in, you know? Oh, I'm sorry, mature content. Disclaimer, disclaimer. I play my shit at the very, very beginning. Y'all know what's going on around these parts.

Becky says she's a happy bunny when her request gets played. This one coming in from Killer Mike, Big Boy, Sleepy Brown. They call it Adidas. Get the acronym. All day I dream about sex.

0: Young Dolph, man, rest in peace to one of the legendary folks in this game, man.
1: Like a whole thing.
0: Gone way too soon.
1: Yeah.
0: Feature with Rick Ross and Young Jeezy right here on this remix that's called Preach.
1: Nigga, fuck the PO, we like fuck jail.
0: You know? All right, man, I got another one for all my stoners, man, my ganja users, my Mary Jane abusers, you know what I'm saying? I'll calm it down for a minute. This jam is called Stay High. Like to do that, you know what I'm saying? Go on and do that.

Yo, the studio is smoky right now. That's one thing I can guarantee you. Tuned in to Anchor Radio right now. This is questionable content. I appreciate your ears. Right now you're hearing the sounds of the Tamlins with Go Away Dream. Beautiful, beautiful reggae dub music.

See, I still got a whole lot of impulses, you know what I'm saying? 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This one coming from the Whispers.

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1: I feel guilty every time I watch TV. 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And it isn't gonna happen if I'm just relaxing. So much I wanna accomplish, I don't need no accomplice. 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When I'm not seeing progress, my mind gets stuck.
2: I'm always in a rush.
1: Gotta crack a few eggs to make omelets, I guess. 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
1: I bought it cracking out, and I started cracking down,
2: bitch.
1: And I started running shit, cause anybody else came around.
2: No.
1: And I wanna do new shit,
2: uh-huh.
1: Put Houston on new shit.
2: Yes, sir.
1: So I went and bought a new whip, and that Tesla still playing that screw shit. Still swinging like I'm in a cruise ship. I-10 stunning, big ass elbows, and the engine still running. Can't rubbing on your block. This swing is in four lanes. We swing through four lanes. Hey, niggas get roll raised. But that's just what the city do.
2: Yep.
1: That caddy on 22s.

0: I ain't even know that. I still respect the ghosts, that's a throwback.
1: Yup.
0: But I'm here to bring the new shit.
1: Yes, sir.
0: Pretty boy on some cute shit. Cause I flex and I do shit.
1: Yes, sir.
0: But I'm still on the road. And I'm still pushing X's. And I still got a Tesla. So I'm still missing exits.
1: Damn.
0: Just swinging like a goddamn necklace. Still stunning out the south, you can test it.
1: Yo.
0: Big body, big belts, big Texas.
1: I started cracking out. And I started cracking down. And I started running shit. Cause anybody else came around.
0: And I wanna do new shit. Put Houston on new shit. So I went bought a new whip. And that Tesla still playing that screw shit. Still swinging like I'm in a cruise ship.
1: Still swinging like I'm in a cruise ship.
2: Know what I'm saying? We gonna get a little bit ratchet. You already know about that.

Play me some 80s, man. Nigga, Taylor Gang niggas is different, bruh. We gon' be out here dick riding.

0: friends.
1: The bitches. That was Wilson.
2: Y'all with a little something calmer, you know what I'm saying? Appreciate y'all being here, man. I'll see you next week. Rhino is coming up very, very, very soon in like 7 hours or some shit like that.